0: Joy Adams there with Still I Wonder, and If You Ever Think of Me. And before that we had Dean Perrott with The Ballad of Black Caviar, and Jeff Brown with Come In Spinner.
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Bob Brolly there with Greenfields round old Athenry. And before that was Lynn Harvey with Fields of Athenry. And Joy Adams was in there with Still I Wonder. Okay, coming up, we've got a few things happening around Horsham and District over the next week, or within the next week. On Friday, the 9th of October, we've got the Victorian Seniors Festival. And this is free, and it's Frank Sinatra Horsham Country Concert, and that's going to be held at the Horsham Church of Christ between 1 and 2 p.m. Bookings are essential, and you can book on 5382 9777. That number again, 5382 9777. And and it's from the Horsham Rural City Council. Now, the Spring Fashion Parade is also going to be held next week, this week. What's today? Today's the 5th. So that makes a 6th. 6th today. Gosh, time's gone. Tomorrow this is going to happen. It's the Spring Fashion Parade, and it's going to be held, presented by Maria de Ross Fashions. And that's going to be on Wednesday, the 7th of October, between 2 and 4 p.m. at the Horsham City Bowling Club in Park Drive in Horsham. And you can, if you want a ticket to go there, you can phone Leslie. Tickets will not be available at the door. Now, so you need to contact Leslie on 0409 954 684. And for those tickets again, 0409 954 684. And afternoon tea will be provided by the Marcassini sisters, and gee, do they do a great spread when they do one. So yes, and there's a raffle available on the day too. So, and then that's been presented by the Wimmera Hospice Care Auxiliary. So you hear this, the Women's Spring Fashions, presented by Maria de Ross Fashions, and it's between 2 and 4 tomorrow at the Horsham City Bowling Club in Park Drive. And as I said, it's essential that you book your tickets, because tickets will not be available at the door. And the number again, 0409 954 684. And there's another little one happening very soon too, and that's going to be on the 17th and 18th of October. Pardon me for the rattling the paper underneath that microphone. It's Brock's second Natty Muck Model Railway Show is going to be held, and that's going to be held on the 17th and 18th of October. And where is it going to be held? At the Natty Muck Showgrounds Pavilion. And that's on Saturday at between 10 a.m. and 4 p.m. and Sunday 10 a.m. to 3 p.m. And the gold coin donation for that. So for entry. And Brock is only 11. He's only 11 years old. So how about coming along and supporting Brock with his Natty Muck Model Railway Show? And all money raised goes to the Royal Children's Hospital, and I think this is a wonderful gesture by an 11-year-old. And it's great to know that the people of Natty Muck have also got behind Brock and are presenting this on the 17th and 18th of October. So how about it? We support Brock there with his second Natty Muck Model Railway Show. Last year's was a great success, and let's make this year also another success for him. And if you want to know what his model railway show is, he's got multiple Thomas and Friends layouts on display. He's got the HO, Trackmaster, Take and Play, Wooden, ETRL and mini sets will be on display. So there you go. And let's support him. By all means, let's support him. This gives me somewhere to go next Saturday, doesn't it? After I finish on radio. Anyway, so that's it, Nick. That's at Natty Muck
on 17th and 18th of October. So get along and support the kid. He's a great kid. I know him, actually. I do actually know Brock, and he's a very bubbly boy. There's no two ways about it. And it's great to know that the community of Nanaimuc, and especially the... Yes, they're getting behind him, so he's got thoughts for the Royal Children's Hospital as well at his young age. And he, as I said, he's only 11, so he's doing a wonderful job. Well done, Brock. I don't think you'll be listening. If you're a good boy, you'll be at school today, and no doubt you are. But, yes, you do a great job, mate. Coming up for you, I have... this track, I've forgotten which one it is at the moment, but I think it's Eileen King, and if I remember correctly, it's called The Ring of Clover.

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0: And speaking of Di with her Community Matters, she will be talking with Brock on Friday. So stay tuned, listen in right from the very go, because he's coming in early, as he's at school, but he's coming in early. So, yes, he'll be here just after 9 o'clock. So listen in on Friday morning to hear Brock have a chat with Di, and it will be a ripper, I'm sure of it. So, yeah, don't forget, Friday.

That was Cara McGillan there with Claim on My Heart. Now, coming up on the 15th and 16th of October will be Owen Blundell and Durrani, and you've heard me speak about it before, but this is a show that I think you're really, really going to have to, if you want a good night's entertainment, come along to, because Owen Blundell is a natural entertainer. He's comical, he can be, very, very serious, but at the same time he's got that other side of him and he displays it throughout the show, and you can guarantee you will be entertained. And, yeah, so if you want to come along, by all means come along to the show, and it's on at the RSL on Thursday night between 6... Well, your meals are served at 6:30 and through to 10 o'clock. And on Friday morning, it's between 10 a.m. and 11:45 and at the Horsham RSL. So you've got the option of both times, Thursday night and Friday morning. And there's an hour and a three quarters for the show, or maybe an hour and a half we put it down, because they do have a little break in the morning show, and they have a break at night time too, but yeah, so it's go through from on the evening, normally from 7 till 10, so there's 3 hours there on Thursday night, but come along and hear a very, very talented young man. Well, not say young, but I still call him a young man. I'm sure he'll be pleased about that. And he could make a little bit of a joke about it as well. So this is unfortunately, I haven't got anything from Durrani. But Durrani, I'm sure, is a very, very talented lady. And so come along and hear the two of them, Owen Blundell and Durrani. But this is just a clip of what Owen Blundell can do. And, yeah, have a listen.

0: and that was taken off an album called Owen Blundell Live in Longreach. And that's a tame one. That's a tame song that he's done, but yes, he can be very, very entertaining. Now, there is a joke. I'm going to feature that joke right now, but just bear with me. It only goes for 52 seconds, but I hope you appreciate where he's coming from.
1: Superman was flying around this particular night, and he didn't have much to do. He didn't, no one to save it. No, there was pretty not much crime about. So he thought, well, I'll go over to the Human Torch's place and check him out. Anyway, he went over, flew over, and the Human Torch was having a barbecue, family barbecue. He said, oh, I can't interfere with that. He said, I'll go over to Batman and Robin's place. So he went over there, and they were too busy. They were fixing the Batmobile. He said, all right. He said, I'll fly over and see Wonder Woman, see what she's doing. And halfway over, he looked with his X-ray vision, and there she was, nothing on, laying on the bed. He said, my God. He said, I'm going to fly in here, fly out, and she won't even know I was there. So he flew in, he flew out. Wonder Woman said, what the hell was that? And the Invisible Man said, I don't know, but my bum sure is sore.

And you're listening to Glenn Flynn and Rosalind Clare there with Heaven Only Knows. Coming up, Isla Grant. I ain't over the hill yet, even though I might feel it.

And that song was recorded long before COVID came, and unfortunately COVID has stopped Isla Grant from travelling the world entertaining people, because COVID left her with a very bad chest, and unfortunately, yeah, she's unable to perform like she used to perform, and unable to sing as very much at all. So sadly, Isla Grant doesn't tour anymore, but we have these albums of hers that can say, you know, like it is, I ain't over the hill yet. She's still going around, there's no doubt about it. Now, home knitting and making wonderful, doing a lot of craft words, in other words. So, well done to Isla. Owen Mack's up next, and this is taken from one of his earlier albums. The album is called My Journey.

Well, I'd like to say thank you for your company this morning, and don't forget, coming up is Heather with Blues at Blues with Heather at midday, and then following that will be Tuesday Tunes with Barry. Jeffrey's in at 4 with Oldies but Goodies, and Bradley's Music Machine will wind up our production from our studios at 7 tonight. So stick around, there's some great programming coming along, and I'm sure you're going to enjoy the music that comes ahead. And as I said, thanks again for your company. I've appreciated you tuning in. I'll be back again hopefully at the end of the week, and in the meantime, let's have none other than Joy Adams take us out with Be a Little Bit Bolder.

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2: Hello, I'm Laura Devoy. Northern Territory Police are helping with the investigation into the death of an Australian Army soldier. Defence confirmed an incident occurred yesterday at the Mount Bundy training area southeast of Darwin. One person was killed and five injured. NT Police Commissioner Martin Dole says police are working with Defence.
3: We have sent police resources to the training facility to assist Defence in those investigations.
2: The Prime Minister says it's important Pacific voices are heard as he leads a pre-COP31 climate summit in the Pacific. Anthony Albanese landed in Fiji yesterday. Today he's taking a delegation to the small nation of Tuvalu, which is under threat from rising sea levels. But only two ministers from outside the Pacific are part of the delegation. They are from Timor-Leste and Mauritius. Turkey will host the COP31 climate conference next month. Meantime, Australian faith leaders are calling on the Prime Minister to support a global fossil fuel treaty and a planned phase out of coal, oil and gas. Banners are being displayed at churches and places of worship today. 80 senior religious leaders have signed an open letter which calls on the federal government to continue using Australia's international role to support an accelerated, equitable transition away from fossil fuels. The Anglican Archbishop of Brisbane, Jeremy Greaves, says the Pacific is already seeing serious impacts of climate breakdown.
4: People in those places have long been calling on Australia to phase out our coal and gas exports. And this is a good illustration of why we need a fossil fuel treaty so that we can be held accountable along with other polluters and exporters.
2: A Greens-affiliated think tank says publicly owned supermarkets would reduce the price of groceries. Shannon Kirkwood reports.
5: A new report by the Green Institute has proposed nationalising up to 200 Coles and Woolworths supermarkets and opening more than 400 other stores. It says eggs, milk, fruit, vegetables, meat and cheese would be sold at about two-thirds of their current price. That would result in the average four-person household saving $60 a week or $3,134 a year. The think tank says a national poll conducted by YouGov found 84% of Australians would support publicly owned supermarkets. The plan would cost more than $25 billion over 5 years.
2: Bird lovers are being asked to have a say on the planned protection of endangered cockatoos. Submissions on the federal government's draft recovery plans for the gangang cockatoos and southeastern red-tailed black cockatoos close tomorrow night. There's an estimated 25,300 mature gangang birds in the wild and around 1,500 southeastern red-tailed black cockatoos. BirdLife Australia is calling for stronger plans to protect habitat for both species, as well as improved fund recovery action. The master storyteller and an editor's dream is how British author and politician Geoffrey Archer is being remembered following his death at the age of 86. Mr. Archer's long-running political career was marred by a prison sentence in the early 2000s for perjury and perverting the course of justice. He was also a best-selling author. His last novel, titled Adam and Eve, is due to be published this week. Turning to sport, North Melbourne has named Jamie Graham as its new AFL head coach. The 43-year-old has spent more than a decade in coaching roles and previously worked at St Kilda, West Coast and Fremantle. Graham replaces Alistair Clarkson, who was sacked last month with a year remaining on his contract. And in football, Mary Fowler has withdrawn from the Matilda squad ahead of two upcoming friendlies due to personal circumstances.
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6: Hi, Phyllis. Gee, your garden looks nice. Wish mine was like this.
7: Well, Jean, have you heard of KLM Concreting and Soil Yard in Golf Course Road?
6: Yes, I have. But they only do driveways and other professional jobs, don't they?
7: No, they also have landscaping materials, bobcat and backhoe, excavator and truck hire.
6: Really?
7: And that's not all. They will clean up your block, pools, and they also do concrete removal.
6: Do they do all of that? I knew they had garden supplies, but all this as well?
7: Yes, they are very professional and have very affordable rates. In fact, they have the best prices in town and the largest range of landscaping material in stock. Kevin says, one call, we do it all.
6: Okay, have you got his number?
7: Yes, it's 53825002. plus their mobile 043 88 20 269.
6: Well, thanks for that, Phyllis. I know what we'll do. Hop on my bike. Let's go out there and have a look around.
7: Yeah, let's do that. It's 140 Golf Course Road, Haven. Hey, Jean, do you know they had the largest plant nursery in Horsham? KLM are proud sponsors of Triple H 96.5 FM.
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I'm Heather Farrell. I'll be bringing you blues artists from Australia and all around the world. And I hope you can stick with us over this next couple of hours while we celebrate the blues.

Good afternoon and welcome to The Blues with Heather, right here on Triple H 96.5 FM. We began the bracket today with a track called Rolling Log by Eric Bibb, Rory Block and Maria Muldaur. Followed it up with Eric Clapton, and he was teaming up with John Mayer with Don't Wait. We had the Black Sorrows with Too Long Gone, and a double by the Teskey Brothers, Crying Shame from their Half Mile Harvest album, and Paint My Heart from their Run Home Slow album. And just a bit of a rundown on what the weather's doing today. We've had a bit of a nasty little shower about half an hour ago. Quite heavy rain there for just a couple of minutes. We're expecting a top of 18 degrees today, and shower or two through till about 2 o'clock, and then we should be mostly sunny for the rest of the afternoon, with us getting to our top temperature of about 18 degrees around about 3 o'clock this afternoon. Coming up next, I've got one for Trev. This is Dave Hole. It's from his Short Fuse Blues album, which I know is a favourite of Trev's. And the track here is called Every Girl I See.

Don't you know, she said, I'm gonna have a girl child, and she won't never stay at home.

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It's an act of love. It's an act of love.

Well, there we have Chain with Gertrude Street Blues. Prior to that, Jojo Zepp and the Falcons with Ain't Got No Money. Dan Warner and Al McInnes with Door to Door. And we had Charlie Acourt with You've Got a Friend in Me and Charlie Wood with Let It Rip. And coming up to take us up to the next lot of news, we've got Breakout a Party by the Chris Moore Band.

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1: And welcome back to The Blues with Heather. And we're into the second hour of the program. The sun's starting to shine a bit outside, so not quite as damp as it was a little bit earlier. We're going to continue on with The Blues with Heather, and the track we're going to right now is called Mystery of Love, and it's by Annie Piper from her Texas Hold'em album.

little welter there with I Got To Go. Mississippi Fred McDowell prior to that with You've Gotta Move. We had Bluestone with Wind and Rain. Magic Sam with All Your Love. And started out with Annie Piper, Mystery of Love. We've got Bakelite Radio coming up next. This one's from an album called Rosary of Tears, and it was put out in 2020. And, of course, Joe Camilleri on lead vocals in the Bakelite Radio group. And the track here is called Memories of You.

Sugarcane Collins with Way Down the River. We had Mojo Webb prior to that with You Don't Know, and Bakelite Radio with Memories of You. Coming up next, it's Darren Jack, and this one's called Breakaway, and we'll have the great Mark Seymour up after that. But right now, Breakaway by Darren Jack.

Betty Levette there with Everything Is Broken. Prior to that, Trombone Shorty featuring Fifth Ward Wiebe and the Rebirth Brass Band, probably the longest band name I've come across in a long time, and the track was called Buck Jump. We had Mark Seymour prior to that with Castlemaine. It's Xavier Rudd up next, and this one's called Follow the Sun. And Xavier Rudd, one of the artists that appeared at the Blues Fest back in 2013, and this is off that compilation album Blues Fest 2013, Follow the Sun by Xavier Rudd.

Xavier Rudd with Follow the Sun. Well, thanks for tuning your dial to The Blues with Heather today. Barry's ready to go with his Tuesday Tunes program. He's got a great lineup organised for you this afternoon. To take us up to the next lot of news and whatever, I've got a track called Something to Say, and it's by Buster Brown.

And yes, Neil Sedaka there with Calendar Girl, which I always play on the first program of the start of a new month. And welcome to Tuesday Tunes with Barry on this Tuesday afternoon on the 6th of October. And with you today until 4 o'clock, then you'll have Jeff on board with his program, Oldies But Goodies, until 7 o'clock this evening. And thank you to Heather for the Blues program. And as always, Heather's here at 12 noon every Tuesday for her 2 hours of her blues. And on today's program, I've got my themes happening for you. And, of course, in the second hour, if my major theme happening for you today as well. Coming up in this first hour, a track from Pat Boone. There's one here from Vic Dana, and got Jimmy Little here as well. One from Tina Arena, also Dionne Warwick, and another one from Neil Sedaka. But the first three tracks I'm playing now are to do with months of the year. This track is from Pilot, the group called, and the song is called January.

there on Tuesday Tunes. We had months of the year, and we had first up a group called Pilot, and they had for us January. Then from Pat Boone, way back there of 1957 there with April Love, and from the Chiffons there we had See You in September. It's 19 past two with Barry on the Tuesday Tunes on Triple H Radio. My next three tracks are to do with the colour blue, and all to do with ladies as well. From Joe Dolan, this is called The Lady in Blue.

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And yes, Jimmy Little there, and a track called Baby Blue. And from Vic Dana, we had Red Roses for a Blue Lady. And we had first up the Irish singer Joe Dolan there with Lady in Blue. 29 past two with Barry. I had a call from Graham before there. And Graham told me he went to the show down here in Horsham and won a prize. And he also played part in the Nutbush. Graham, this is for you. This is from Ike and Tina Turner, called Nutbush City Limits.

There, Graham, zapping memories from the show day there with your Nutbush Dance. I hope you enjoyed that track there for Graham, for Zoe and for Princess. Now on Tuesday Tunes, it's time to play what I call my Aussie Triple Play. We're heading back to the year of 1985 to the Eurogliders, and we will together.

Yeah, trip back to 1995 there with Tina Arena and Chains. And a track from Rick Price from 1992, Not a Day Goes By. And, of course, first up was Euroglide, is there, and We Will Together. Right on a quarter to three with Barry on the Tuesday Tunes. Now, my next theme is playing what I call Two of a Kind, where I'm playing two tunes of the same name, but each one is quite different. We're going to play a country track for you from the track from Leroy Van Dyke. Here it is, Walk On By.

and yes, our two of a kind there, a track there from Dionne Warwick, written by Hal David and Burt Bacharach, of course titled Walk On By. And we had Leroy Van Dyke before that with the same title, but of course a different track as well too. It's 10 to 3 with Barry, and now it's about our next door neighbours. One here from Smokey called Next Door to Alice, and for Neil Sedaka, Next Door to an Angel, and from Elvis Presley, The Girl Next Door Went A-Walkin'. Here's Smokey with Living Next Door to Alice.

yes, Elvis there, about the girl next door when I'm walking. And from Neil Sedaka, we had Next Door to an Angel. And, of course, first up from Smokey, Live Next Door to Alice. Heading off to the news shortly and coming back after news with my special today, which I call The Chosen Word, which today is going to be one of ones.

And yes, welcome back to the program in this lovely sunny afternoon here in Horsham. And I hope you are enjoying our program today. In this first half hour, I'm playing what I call my chosen word theme. And today's word is one, O-N-E, or O-N-E-S for ones. I'm playing for you Loretta Lynn, a track here from Frank Ifield. There's also Bobby Rydell on board and Petula Clark. And they've got a track from Loretta Lynn right up now. And one's on the way.

You're bringing a few old army buddies home. You're calling from a bar. Get away from there. No, not you, honey. I was talking to the baby. Wait a minute, honey. The doorbell. Honey, could you stop at the market and

0: I hope it ain't twins again.
1: Hi, Phyllis. Gee, your garden looks nice. Wish mine was like this.
2: Well, Jean, have you heard of KLM Concreting and Soil Yard in Golf Course Road?
1: Yes, I have. But they only do driveways and other professional jobs, don't they?
2: No, they also have landscaping materials, bobcat and backhoe, excavator and truck hire.
1: Really?
2: And that's not all. They will clean up your block, pools, and they also do concrete removal.
1: Gee, they do all of that. I knew they had garden supplies, but all this as well.
2: Yes, they are very professional and have very affordable rates. In fact, they have the best prices in town and the largest range of landscaping material in stock. Kevin says, one call, we do it all.
1: Okay, have you got his number?
2: Yes, it's 53825002, plus their mobile 043 882 0269.
1: Well, thanks for that, Phyllis. I know what we'll do. Hop on my bike. Let's go out there and have a look around.
2: Yeah, let's do that. It's 140 Golf Course Road, Haven. Hey, Jean, do you know they had the largest plant nursery in Horsham? KLM are proud sponsors of Triple H 96.5 FM.

is 16 past 3 with Barry on Tuesday Tunes, and we're currently playing my chosen word theme, and that word is one, and track there from the Big O back to 1966, Cry Softly, Lonely One. And from Ricky Nelson, You Are the Only One. And yes, we had first up Loretta Lynn and One's on the Way. My next track is from an Aussie group called The Loved Ones, and the song is titled The Loved One.

Do you like to give back to your community? 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

And there on Tuesday Tunes, Susie Quattro there and The Wild One. And we had Bobby Rydell before that, a similar title, just called The Wild One. And from the late, great Frank Ifield, we had No One Will Ever Know. And the Aussie group, they're The Loved Ones, and their track was called The Loved One. Now, I'm going to play again what I call my two of a kind, where I've chosen the same track, play the female version, and followed by the male version. And what I've chosen today is a track from Bachiller Clark, way back to 1964, and it's titled You're the One.

And there's Cold Joy there with his version of You're the One. Same song, same. But his was released back in 1965, where Petula Clark's was the year before, 1964. Now, my last track to play today with the word one in the title is from the 70s and from Nick, beg your pardon, it's from Maxine Nightingale. It is called Gotta Be the One.

0: Yes, mixing Naughty Girl there back to the 1970s and got to be the one. And that's our little theme for today of playing the chosen word. At the moment, I've got a guest with me in the studio, one of the guys who's a volunteer over at the RSL. His name's Chris. Good afternoon, Chris.
1: Good afternoon, Barry. How are you?
0: Good.
1: Good.
0: You've come in to have a look around our studios and
1: see
0: what's
1: going
0: on. Mm-hmm. And what's your choice of music? When we ask a question, what do you like? Any preference to music?
1: Wide range. Big band, swing to classical soundtracks to modern pop.
0: So you've got a very wide, wide variety.
1: Even techno, some of it, yeah.
0: So what's your house full of CDs or you got...
1: Yes, it is. Too much. Floorboards are complaining.
0: Okay, good. That's good. And do you have a particular favourite performer in anybody? Some people like Elvis, some people like so-and-so and whatever. No, you don't have any shows?
1: Jules Holland, big band.
0: Oh, yeah, yep. That's about your favourite, is it?
1: Oh, close to.
0: Good, good. Yeah, well, I'm here every Tuesday between 2 and 4, what I call Tuesday Tunes, and I pick out my own music from home, all sorts, a bit of country, a bit of rock and roll, just to give a bit of flavour. So we got a few volunteers here. We need more people on board, so if you're ever looking for something to do in your spare time, knock on the door.
1: No worries. Thanks, Barry.
0: Okay. Now, track. I'm going to do something here from Frank Sinatra. This coming Friday, there's a concert at the... Church of Christ down in River Road, which is a Frank Sinatra special. So I picked out a track from Frank Sinatra, recorded back on April 11th of 1966 in Hollywood. It is called Strangers in the Night.

0: Yes, the lovely voices there of Frank Sinatra and his daughter Nancy, and way back to 1967, track they called Something Stupid. And from Nancy solo before, from way back in 1966, These Boots Are Made for Walking. Just a reminder, this Friday at 1 p.m. at the Church of Christ Complex, there's a Frank Sinatra free concert for seniors on there on Friday. Now, I've got my friend here from the RSL today, Chris. Chris is an ex-military man from way back when. When were you in the military?
1: First joined back in 84.
0: And?
1: And then finally out, broken in 2009.
0: Okay. And you've come to Horsham to be...
1: to be old.
0: To be...
1: and listen to music and enjoy life.
0: Yeah. Yeah, so Chris is coming today to have a look around the studio here and see what's going on. He might become a presenter if we talk to him nicely. Now, a track coming up from Bobby Darin. It's called Things.

I could be happy in one little room with only a table and chair, as happy as I'd be in a kingdom by the sea. Darling, if you were there, and I could be rich or I could be poor, but if you were by my side, I could be any place in this

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0: Tony Perkins there, Moonlight Swim, and a track from Jerry Wallace from way back to 1964 was In the Misty Moonlight. And with Chris here, we're talking about Tony Perkins a moment ago, movie star. He was in that Psycho movie made by Hitchcock. Mm. Remember it? The motel?
1: Yes. Yeah. Janet Leigh got up on hell of a fright.
0: In the shower, yeah. Well, thanks for coming in today, Chris, and I'm looking around. And
1: thank you.
0: We might get you hooked up here perhaps sometime. And thanks for coming today on the radio. I'll be back next Tuesday at 2 o'clock for more Tuesday Tunes. And today, deliver the track from The Big O called The Penny Arcade. Bye for now.

Well, a very good afternoon, listeners. 8 minutes past four on your local community radio, Triple H 96.5 FM. This is Jeff with my Tuesday afternoon program, The Oldies But the Goodies. Yeah, some of those great old golden oldies that you all know and love and can sing along to. And I'm with you for the next 3 hours, right through till 7 p.m. And I hope you can stick with me and also enjoy the music I've got lined up for you this afternoon. First off, big thanks to Barry Gunyabaza for his Double T program, Tuesday Tunes. And Barry will be back again next Tuesday to do it all over again between 2 and 4 p.m. So once again, thank you, Barry. Okay, let's see what the weather's doing in your backyard. Didn't we have some rain over the weekend down the back of our yard? I've got a little lake or mini wetlands. Yes, I tipped out 120 mil over the Friday, Saturday and Sunday. A lot of rain, but it's good. It'll soak into the ground and get all the shrubs and trees ready for the long, hot summer that we're all looking forward to, aren't we? Okay, currently sitting on 17, and that is our forecast high. Went down to a chilly 3 degrees last night. Yeah, had to get the wood burner fired up again. I haven't used it for a few days, but had to drag out some wood. That's Tuesday, that's today, and tomorrow, Wednesday, warming up a little bit, going to 19 and a low of 3, another chilly night. Thursday, warming up 23 and 5, Friday, 26 and 11, but they're forecasting a few showers on Friday. Saturday, 19 and 7, Sunday, 25 and 7, and once again a few showers. Monday, 17 and 7. And next Tuesday, 14 and a low of 4. Okay, I'm recognising 4 birthdays for you today. The first one, Kevin Patrick Cronin Jr., is an American musician who was the lead vocalist and rhythm guitarist for the rock band REO Speedwagon. The band had several hits on the Billboard Hot 100s throughout the 1970s and 1980s. He was born on this date back in 1951, and Kevin Cronin is celebrating his 75th birthday today. So what have I got lined up from him? Here we go with Come On Out and Dance.

Yes, Kevin Cronin III, born on this date in 1951, celebrating his 75th birthday today. Come on out and dance. Yeah, great little foot tapper, that one. The second birthday, Thomas McLowry, an American musician, guitarist, singer, songwriter, and record producer, best known as the founder and lead guitarist of the Commodores. McLowry is widely credited with having created the signature sound of the Commodores' original music. Yeah, great band, the Commodores. Born on this date in 1949, and Thomas McLowry is celebrating his 77th birthday today. Here we go with Do It.

Yes, Thomas McLowry, born on this date in 1949, celebrating his 77th birthday today. And that was Do It. Okay, the third birthday I've got for you is Millie Dolly May Small CD. Was a Jamaican singer who is best known for her international hit My Boy Lollipop. Yeah, great track, that one, which I'll play for you very shortly. The song reached number 2 in both the UK and the US. Not too sure how it did in here in Aussie, but I'm sure it went quite well. Charts and sold over 7 million copies worldwide. Born on this date way back in 1946 and unfortunately died the 5th of May 2020. At the age of 73. So here we go with My Boy Lollipop, and I want to hear you singing along.

Yes, Billy Small, born on this date in 1946 and died 2020 at the age of 73. And that was that golden oldie, My Boy a Lollipop. Been quite a while since I've had a lollipop. Okay, the fourth and final birthday I've got for you today, Amy Jo Johnson, an American-Canadian actress, musician and filmmaker. As an actress, best known for roles as Kimberly Hart on Mighty Morphin Power Rangers, Julie Emmerich on Felicity, and Jules Callaghan on Flashpoint. Born on this date in 1970, and Amy Joy is turning 56 today. So a big happy birthday to her as well. And here we go with Still Here.

Ah, yes. Amy Jo Johnson, born on this date in 1970, and she's turning 56 today, and that was Still Here. Okay, folks, I know you've all been waiting for this. It's now time for the mystery tune for the week. And it's another American sitcom. And I'm sure if you're in my sort of vintage, you'll know who it is straight away. So see how you go.

0: Yes, I'm sure you would have got it. And full marks. If you did, and if you did, you are very smart. And that, of course, was Get Smart. That ran from 1965 through till 1970. A total of 138 episodes. And I think I probably saw about 100 of those 138. Yes, of course, starring Don Adams as Agent 86 and the lovely Barbara Feldon as Agent 99.
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This is Jeff with my Oldies But Goodies program. So let's get the program underway. And this one is just for you, Ray Hodges.

0: Yes, Roy Rogers, Blue Shadows on the Trail. Lonnie Lee, Aussie Lonnie Lee, Best Friends, and the one for Ray, the one and only Wilf Carter, Keep Smiling, Old Pal. That's a good sentiment to have. Yeah, just keep smiling. And speaking of Ray, just rang up. Thanks for the call, Ray. And Ray, of course, follows me on Thursday with Ray's Music Shuffle from 6 p.m. through till 9 p.m. And then he's back again Saturday evening for the old pioneers of country music from 6:30 through till 9. So once again, thanks for the call, Ray. And I'll see you on Thursday. And this one's just for you, Don Williams, Senior.
1: She's a barmaid in a West Texas dance hall. She's there every night.

0: There you go, Ray. I hope you enjoyed that one as well. Donna Williams Sr., she's in love with a rodeo man. Okay, Simon, this next one's just for you. I hope you're still at your workplace there and haven't gone home just yet. And I hope you remembered 96.5 FM. So here we go. Enjoy this one, Simon.
1: Oh, I eat watermelon and I have...

Yes, Brownsville Station, smoking in the boys' room. June Pitney, the man who shot Liberty Valance, and the one for Simon, Curly Shirley Temple, Polly Wally Doodle. Yeah. And Shirley Temple died back in 2014 at the age of 85. Okay, here comes Joe Doolin.

Joe Dolan, it's only make believe. And I believe I didn't have the microphone turned on before, so I'll reintroduce those songs. Brownsville Station, Smoking in the Boys Room, June Pitten, The Man Who Shot Liberty Valance, and Curly Shirley Temple, Pollywolly Doodle. And Shirley Temple died back in 2014 at the age of 85. And if I did have the microphone on, well, you heard it all over again. Okay, here comes Jim Reeves.

0: National Radio News.
1: Good afternoon, I'm Melissa Delfs. The Australian Chamber of Commerce and Industry has warned the Coalition's proposed immigration cuts would hurt Australia's economic growth. The plan includes cutting 650,000 temporary visas over 4 years through a number of different measures. But the ACCI says the policy goes against what the economy needs, adding it could undermine future growth. Meanwhile, the leader of the Nationals has dismissed the concerns over the economic impacts of the plan, described by the leader of the opposition as the biggest cut to migration in Australia's history. Matt Canavan told the ABC it's a budget-neutral policy.
2: We have worked with the Parliamentary Budget Office on this, and these figures are public. The average skilled worker here in Australia contributes about three times more in tax than those on some other visa classes. So what we will be doing is reducing those visa classes, like, say, temporary graduate visas, like bridging visas.
1: The Australian Recording Industry Association is warning against policies which weaken copyright laws in exchange for greater rights for AI companies. CEO Annabelle Heard has appeared before the Joint Select Committee on Artificial Intelligence during its first public hearing in Sydney today. She says if big AI gets its way, creative workers won't be compensated for their work.
3: Thousands of small businesses and millions of Australians who work and participate in our creative industries are relying on our elected representatives not to cave. If you support culture and intellectual endeavour, if you believe in the rule of law, if you subscribe to the economic principles of functioning commercial markets, reward for effort and government intervention only when it is necessary and justified, you will not support the proposal on the table.
1: Protests have been planned in the Northern Territory amid plans to close Darwin's largest homeless shelter. A demonstration will take place outside the Australian Homelessness Conference, which will be held in the city this week. The Aboriginal-run facility, which provides short-term accommodation to vulnerable Territorians, is due to close its doors on October 11 and reportedly comes after the NT government rejected a $3.5 million federal contribution that would have allowed it to stay open. Most existing residents will be sent to a new respite and recovery facility instead, about 100 kilometres south of Darwin. And Australian comedian Judith Lucy is set to undergo surgery after revealing she's been diagnosed with breast cancer. Miss Lucy provided the update in a video uploaded to social media today.
4: I got an email from Breast Screen Australia telling me that my mammogram result was a bit weird. May I take this opportunity to say, ladies, for the love of God, keep up with your mammograms. Anyway, long story short, I've got breast cancer.
1: And storms in Queensland tomorrow and Western Australia with fine conditions across the rest of the country. High pressure around Tasmania will bring mild weather for central and southeastern Australia. The Bureau of Meteorology's Dean Naramore has the forecast.
5: And thunderstorms have returned to much of Queensland, and we're likely to see a few severe thunderstorms there with that trough line extending through the state. We're also going to see a gusty southerly change move up the New South Wales coast. That's going to bring cold and gusty winds and maybe some showers also through northern and northeastern parts of New South Wales, particularly along the coast.
1: And in sport, Junior Paolo will co-captain Samoa at the World Cup with Parramatta's blessing. It comes as the Eels hope to strike a new deal with the prop before the tournament kicks off. Paolo will lead the Samoa squad, which contains five players who played in the NRL Grand Final alongside Jerome Luai.
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6: Hi, Phyllis. Gee, your garden looks nice. Wish mine was like this.
7: Well, Jean, have you heard of KLM Concreting and Soil Yard in Golf Course Road?
6: Yes, I have. But they only do driveways and other professional jobs, don't they?
7: No, they also have landscaping materials, bobcat and backhoe, excavator and truck hire.
6: Really?
7: And that's not all. They will clean up your block, pools, and they also do concrete removal.
6: Gee, they do all of that. I knew they had garden supplies, but all this as well.
7: Yes, they are very professional and have very affordable rates. In fact, they have the best prices in town and the largest range of landscaping material in stock. Kevin says, one call, we do it all.
6: Okay, have you got his number?
7: Yes, it's 53825002 plus their mobile 043 882 0269.
6: Well, thanks for that, Phyllis. I know what we'll do. Hop on my bike. Let's go out there and have a look around.
7: Yeah, let's do that. It's 140 Golf Course Road, Haven. Hey, Jean, do you know they had the largest plant nursery in Horsham? KLM are proud sponsors of Triple H 96.5 FM.
8: 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This is Jeff with my Tuesday afternoon program, The Oldies But The Goodies. And I hope you are enjoying the music so far. So let's keep the music rolling. And don't forget, Triple H, let's talk more great music.

Yes, a wonderful Simon and Garfunkel, Mrs. Robinson. And before that, Marvelettes, Please, Mr. Postman, and the Monkees, Pleasant Valley Sunday. Bay City Rollers.

dreams a thousand sunsets since you last lay by my side. And I thought the winter nights would never end. And I stood upon the quay without a friend.

0: Hank Thompson. Honky Tonk Town, yeah, Hank Thompson. Johnny McAvoy, The Sun's Last Rays, and the Bay City Rollers, The Way I Feel Tonight.
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Just like him, it

0: Frankie Valli and the Four Seasons. Silence is Golden. Tommy Steele and the Steelman, the only man on the island. And Alma Cogan with This Old House, which was also recorded by Shaken Stevens.
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0: 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This is Jeff with my Tuesday afternoon program, The Oldies But the Goodies. So let's keep the music rolling with Old Blue Eyes.

Yes, the Supremes, Stop in the Name of Love. Jackie DeShannon, Mama's Song, and Old Blue Eyes, the late great Frank Sinatra with My Way. Probably his most recognised track of all, and he certainly did it his way. Okay, here comes the Highwaymen.

0: deal.
1: Yes, Morgana King with It's Only a Paper Moon. And the one for the kids out there, Lauren Ryan. I'm Going to Nan's House. The Highwaymen, Willie Nelson, Johnny Cash, Waylon Jennings and Chris Christopherson. And now those four people, or four gentlemen, Willie Nelson is the last man standing. Okay, up next. Of a track made popular by think of his name while it's playing. Oh, Tom Jones, of course. Yeah, made popular by Sir Tom Jones.
2: Hometown.

Then I awake and look around me at these four gray walls that surround me. And I realize that I was only dreaming. For there's a garden, there's a sad old padre. Arm in arm we'll walk at daybreak, when again I'll touch the green, green grass of home.

0: Yes, the lady that was Celia White and became Celia Black, the recording artist and worldwide well-known person, singer, Celia Black, anyone who had a heart. And before that, we had Green Green Grass of Home, Porter Wagoner.
1: National Radio News.
2: Hello, I'm Alyssa Delfs. OpenAI says it's learned important lessons after one of its artificial intelligence programs hacked into a Medicare website earlier this year. Speaking to a joint committee inquiry into AI today, executive Jason Kwon says additional monitoring has been put in place, with training models now monitored in real time during tests, triggering an alarm if they interact with the internet in a way they shouldn't. Mr. Kwon admitted that the Australian government should have been told about the hack sooner rather than waiting several months.
3: The reasoning for why that did not happen is we wanted to understand more of the facts before we spoke to the impacted parties. But because of the novelty of this situation, I think we have learned our lesson that it is better to inform, even with partial information, to let parties know that something has occurred, and to also make sure that we're going through all the right channels so that multiple members and aspects of government are informed of what's happening in the situation.
2: Meantime, Anthropic, which owns Claude, also spoke during today's hearings. The head of safeguards, Dave Orr, told the parliamentary committee it would have notified the government about an AI breach in days, not months. OpenAI found out about the break-in in August, but left Canberra in the dark until September, when it emailed a generic public service inbox. Plan International says girls are at a greater risk as a result of climate shock. Its new State of the World's Girls Report shows when droughts, floods and other disasters hit, girls face increasing risks to their health, safety and education. CEO of Plan International, Rina Gilani, explained to the BBC why it's crucial girls are at the centre of the climate response.
4: We're seeing and hearing from girls themselves that the rate of child marriage or violence against girls and women and also issues like having to leave school earlier and therefore vulnerable to child labour happens first to girls.
2: More drones will take flight in Western Australia to monitor the skies for sharks following a fatal attack last month. The state government has announced an additional $5 million funding boost for shark hazard mitigation, including increased helicopter patrols in the lead up to summer. Several sharks have been spotted at city beaches in recent days after a huge humpback whale carcass washed ashore. Under the package, $800,000 will go to doubling shark tagging efforts, providing near real-time alerts to the community. And bird lovers are being asked to have a say on the future protection of endangered cockatoos. Laura Devoy reports.
5: Submissions on the federal government's draft recovery plans for the Gangang cockatoos and southeastern red-tailed black cockatoos close tomorrow night. BirdLife Australia is calling for stronger plans to protect crucial habitat for both species, as well as improved fund recovery action. There's an estimated 25,300 mature Gangang birds in the wild and around 1,500 southeastern red-tailed black cockatoos. BirdLife Australia warns once mature trees and natural hollows for nesting are lost, they cannot be replaced within our lifetime. So it's asking more Australians to get involved and make a submission to help secure a future for the iconic cockatoos.
2: And in sport, senior women's players have called on Cricket Australia to push to return some of their games to the peak of summer, fearing the current schedule could risk the sport's growth among girls. Australia begin their home summer against Bangladesh on Friday, marking the first of three ODIs in Brisbane before three T20s against New Zealand in Sydney. All three of the Sydney matches fall on school nights. They then won't play on home soil until they host New Zealand for ODIs in March. Under the current ICC schedule, there'll be no WBBL or international women's cricket during the school holidays in Australia for at least the next 3 years.
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0: 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And this is Jeff with my Tuesday afternoon program, The Oldies But the Goodies. And I hope you are enjoying the music so far. So let's keep the music rolling with Dionne.

Ah, yes, Loretta Lynn, Dolly Parton and Tammy Wynette. It wasn't God who made honky-tonk angels. And unfortunately, as we all know, well, most of us will know, those three ladies are no longer with us. And before that, oh, the King, Elvis Presley, Hound Dog and Dion with Abraham, Martin and John. Okay, let's hear from Majestic and Boney M. Get those feet tapping.

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Okay, if I say the word golly, do you know who I might be thinking about and about to play? Well, try this one.

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But my guardian angel clown, with his guts and level head, has risked his life to get this cowboy free. Now they're a beast so mean and rank that they make your blood run cold. Just to mount them takes your last reserve of tribe. But they're money in the bank to enjoy when I grow old. 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

0: Ah, yes, he has to be an Aussie. Reg Poole going a rodeo. And before that, Merle Haggard, Twinkle Twinkle, a lucky star. And yes, golly, Jim Nabors, who of course played Gomer Pyle, USMC, in that TV program. And Nib Nabors died the 30th of November 2017 at the age of 87. And that was Everything Is Beautiful. I don't actually remember him singing in that particular program, but he's not a bad singer, yeah, after all. Not a bad actor either.
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0: 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This is Jeff with my Tuesday afternoon program, The Oldies But The Goodies, and I hope you are enjoying the music so far. And I am now into my last half an hour. I finish up 7 o'clock. And straight after the 7 o'clock news, Bradley wheels in his music machine with a little bit of help from Patrick. So please hang around for Bradley after the 7 o'clock news. Okay, here's one we can all sing along to.

Yes, Laurie Morgan, Picture of Me Without You. And I think that one might have been recorded live. Hermits, Hermits, Sunshine Girl. And did you sing along to Fats Domino, Blueberry Hill? Okay, I think it's time to have a great little instrumental.

Ah, yes, a man that needs no real introduction, the late, great Slim Dusty. I've been there and back again. Slim died way back in 2003, and his music is still as popular now as it ever was. Talking about late and great, of course, Charlie Pride with that golden oldie Crystal Chandeliers. Reno and Smiley, Honky Tonk Sweetheart, and that instrumental, that great instrumental from Herb Alpert and the Tijuana Brass, A Taste of Honey. And like a lot of people, I do enjoy my honey as well. And I think that cream honey is pretty good. But I've just looked up the most expensive honey in the world. Centuria, C-E-N-T-A-U-R-I, honey from Turkey. Although on the news they seem to be calling it Turkey now instead of Turkey. Yes, it's a mere $10,000 a kilo. So I don't think I'll be rushing down to the supermarket to buy some of that in any time soon. Okay, folks, 7:05, so that is me, done and dusted. Thanks for your company. Thanks for tuning in over the past 3 hours. I hope you enjoyed the music I played for you this afternoon. I finish up at 7 o'clock, and straight after the 7 o'clock news, Bradley is in with his music machine with a little bit of help from Patrick. So please hang around for Bradley after the 7 o'clock news. And I'll be back in the hot seat again on Thursday between 3 and 6pm for my Thursday Music Mix program. So hope to catch you then. So it's bye for me. Have a fantastic evening. Be good, stay safe, travel safe, and I hope to catch you on Thursday. And I'll leave you with this. So this is Jeff signing off.

0: that he would give the shirt off his back for anybody. And the thing that he'll be most remembered for is the love and support that he had for his partner and his kids. He had aspirations to become a medical technician in our army, and I know that he would have been superb.
1: Five people were also injured during the incident at Mount Bundy. Two remain in hospital in a stable condition, while the other three have been discharged. The Coalition's new migration policy has faced backlash today as migrant and refugee advocates, as well as economic experts, voice their concerns with the plan. If successful at the next election, the Coalition says it would cut net overseas migration from its annual level of nearly 300,000 people to around 100,000 in the first year amid a suite of other changes. The Australian Industry Group, the nation's employer association, says they welcome plans to protect the number of skilled migrants coming into the country, but the program must be transparent and responsive to keep the economy running. Meanwhile, the Asylum Seeker Resource Centre has rejected the policy, saying at a time when people are struggling with soaring rents and bills, political leaders should be focused on solutions rather than blaming migrants, refugees and people seeking asylum. And Assistant Minister for Productivity Keith Lee told the ABC this afternoon that the Coalition is chasing One Nation votes through the proposal, which would cut temporary visas to 650,000 people over 4 years.
2: Well, what you're seeing from the Coalition are measures which would have a huge negative impact on the economy, where you're seeing the Coalition essentially chasing One Nation votes in delivering a policy which is going to be deeply damaging for Australians, for the living standards that we expect, for the living standards that have been supported by a modest migration program.
1: A bird flu vaccination program has expanded to Penguin Island in Western Australia. Wild penguins, one of the state's most iconic bird colonies, will be vaccinated as part of the H5 bird flu rollout. Australian blue-billed ducks, black swans, little penguins and southern cassowaries are among 21 birds at Perth Zoo also vaccinated through the Priority Bird Species program. Researchers say better support for after-school care providers may help increase physical activity among young students. Shannon Kirkwood has the details.
3: An Adelaide University study has found out-of-school hours care services who participated in an online training program designed to increase activity and reduce screen time saw a significant increase in physical activity among children. Just one in four Australian children achieved the recommended daily amount of moderate to vigorous physical activity. Lead researcher Professor Carol Maher says more than half a million children spend time in outside school hours care every week in Australia, so these services are in the ideal position to build more movement into children's play.
1: And storms in Queensland and WA tomorrow with fine conditions across the rest of the country. The Bureau of Meteorology's Dean Naramore has the forecast.
4: High pressure down here in Tasmania, extending the ridge right across southern and central Australia. That's bringing fine, dry and sunny weather to central and southeastern Oz, while a trough and cold front in southwest WA will be a developing weather system there for Wednesday night into Thursday.
1: And in sports, Socceroos veteran Matthew Lecky has put his World Cup injury heartbreak behind him, looking toward delivering for Melbourne City instead of the Asian Cup.
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6: Hello and welcome to Music Machine. I'm Bradley Olsen. Patrick, can you come in, please? Patrick, can you come in? Patrick, come in. Patrick?
7: Sorry, Bradley, I was just talking to Tony. Hello, listeners. My name's Patrick, and this is another excellent episode of Bradley's Music Machine.
6: On this week's show of Music Machine, an installed gift winner suspended.
7: Really? What they do?
6: What they do in the installed gift winner suspended?
7: Yeah.
6: In the form of Olivier Komolafe. We'll have more on this later. But before we play our first song, let's check in with today's weather details. And today was a mostly sunny day, a forecast of 18 degrees. Currently at Troy H River Station, it's 14 degrees. Tonight, the skies will be partly cloudy. Low will be 1 degree. Tomorrow, there will be mostly sunny skies during daytime hours. The skies will be partly cloudy during nighttime hours. The high will be 18 degrees and the low will be 5 degrees. On Thursday, there will be mostly sunny skies during daytime hours and the skies will be partly cloudy during the nighttime hours. The high will be 22 degrees and the low will be 10 degrees. On Friday, expect partly sunny skies during daytime hours. There will be scattered light rain showers during the nighttime hours. The high will be 25 degrees and the low will be 13 degrees. On Saturday, expect partly sunny skies during daytime hours and the skies will be partly cloudy during nighttime hours. The high will be 19 degrees and the low will be 6 degrees. On Sunday, there will be mostly sunny skies during daytime hours and the skies will be mostly cloudy during the nighttime hours. The high will be 22 degrees and the low will be 13 degrees. On Monday, the skies will be mostly cloudy during daytime hours and the skies will be mostly cloudy during the nighttime hours. The high will be 19 degrees and the low will be 5 degrees. And next Tuesday, expect partly sunny skies during daytime hours and the skies will be partly cloudy during nighttime hours. The high will be 14 degrees and the low will be 3 degrees. And that's the weather of the week. And to begin Music Machine this week, here's Osiris, Keep Talking.

That was Empire's Sons. We are the people before that. Cyrus, keep talking. 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Now a music machine. Here's Reese Bassin's Good Night.

0: That was Nelly and Boogie's Shiver, and before that, Reese Maston's Good Night. Let me get this. Ovalo Kamwaf, this year's store gift winner, is expected to be stripped of his title after the sprinter was suspended for a year following a positive test for being substance.
1: That's not good, Bradley. That's never good for an athlete when they get done for a banned substance. Could be a steroid or a growth hormone or something. That's not great.
0: Who's going to have a substitute store gift? Is a store gift title?
1: I don't know. I didn't watch it, so.
0: Watch this space for further news. And the Women Mail Times website. Coming up, we've got Jessica Melboy and Marlisa, among others. Plus others. Stay with us.
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That was Melissa's Stand By You, and before that, Jessica Melboy's Fallen. There's plenty more to come on Music Machine this week. We've got Simple Plan, Faith and More, and Utah Saints, plus others. 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

0: That was Utah saying something good, and before that's Simple Plan's Jet Lag and Five Gnome Wars Epic. Rock's second national model row, Natamuck Model Rod Railway Show, happens on October 17, 18 from 10 a.m. to 4 p.m. Saturday and 10 a.m. to 3 p.m. Sunday. Gold Horn donation provided. And it happens at the Natamuck Showgrounds Pavilion, 48 Jory Street, Natamuck. 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Grumpian's Mold Railroads, Widow Planes, and New Driver Layout. Money raised goes to the Royal Children's Hospital, Melbourne. Do we need a phone number for the Natamuck Mold Railroads show?
1: I don't think there is one, Bradley. So all the information you gave was really, really good. But apparently, I don't know if this is this week, there will be an interview about this topic on Friday at 9:15 on Community Matters. If that's this Friday, then tune in at about 9:15 and they'll tell you more about what's going on with the Model Railway Show.
0: And if you missed one of those numbers, give George
1: that's
0: a
1: not
0: call.
1: A number, Bradley. It's just a message about it. It might be discussed on air by Die on Friday if that message is, like, this week. So,
0: and that's next week.
1: Or next week.
0: And if you missed one of those numbers, you can always call on 0353 811 011. Coming up, we've got Madonna and Jason Derulo plus others. Stay with us.
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That was Jason Derulo's Don't Want to Go Home. Before that, Madonna's Give It to Me. The Community Radio Network satellite service is just 8 minutes away, but first here's remix Sweet Dreams Are Made of This.

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1: That was a Taylor Swift's We Are Never Ever Getting Back Together. For that, a remix of Sweet Dreams I Made of This. And that brings us to the close of Music Machine this week. 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And what's the name of the show hosting late Sunday nights from late this month?
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2: 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I don't know yet, Bradley. I'll let you know when I know. 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
3: Best. So, JCuff, in honour of Jesse, allows four lucky audio makers to work on something that they're passionate about. And this is done with the support of workshops, mentors, and really just having the time and space to make something beautiful. Tessa's story examines a change with a capital C.
4: I think the story is about how different kinds of people interpret and integrate their experience of change in a landscape that they love and know well. And I think that landscapes are more than just physical places. I think they exist in the collective imaginary made up of all the different stories and memories that many, many people hold of a place.
3: Here is a view from a mountain in motion by Tessa Campisi.
4: This story is about a place which is widely known as Mount Buffalo, but for far longer it has gone by the name of Tubalungana. It is a shared site of ceremony and gathering for many First Nations peoples, including the Mgullumbidj, Tungurung, Dudurowa, Wayweru, and many others, and I pay my respect to elders past and present and acknowledge that sovereignty has never been ceded.
5: Well, I look at the mountain here every day and you see the gorge and the rock face, and that's Mount Buffalo. There is just a sheer drop on the sheer rock. It's there, it never changes.
6: There's a rock.
7: It's just like its own granite lump that started off quite tall and then eroded away, and you get those granite boulders exposing themselves.
8: You have a real sense of deep time because of all the exposed ancient granite just sits in these enormous slabs. You look at them and think, yeah, you've seen everything that happened here.
9: And the stars are so incredibly bright, and there's so many of them. You can see a long, long, long way into the distance from a lot of places on Mount Buffalo, so you just have this incredibly transcendent sense of space. And all of those qualities about it are just not ever going away.
4: Do you ever, like, close your eyes and, like, imagine what it would be like?
7: All the time, yeah. I try and picture it when I'm looking at all the pollen grains on a microscope slide. As the pollen grains change, how does the picture in your mind of that landscape change?
10: So, yeah, this is our lab where the magic happens, I guess.
7: My name's Anthony Romano. I'm a PhD student at the University of Melbourne.
10: These ones are pollen and charcoal samples.
7: I essentially take cylinders of mud from wet places in a similar way to how people take ice cores from Antarctica or from the ocean. I slice that core, thinking of it like chapters in a storybook. Each slice is a different chapter of time.
10: The fridge behind you that's making this noise now is the mud that we're working on at the moment, and the buffalo's there.
11: This is your baby.
10: Yeah, my baby.
7: Pollen and charcoal and all these other particulates are flying in the air all the time, sort of settle on the surface, and then over time that sort of gets buried down. So sometimes you might have more tree pollen and sometimes you might have more grass pollen. Over really long time periods, it's sometimes overridden by climate, but when you add people into the equation, things change, especially at Buffalo. So the story that's unfolding through the Mount Buffalo core, I wasn't expecting it, but the base dates to around 15,000 years ago. So we have a record that encapsulates the end of the last ice age and the beginning of the warm period that we're in now, in the last 11 or so thousand years. As temperature warms up, you get warmer, moister conditions that favour bigger tree growth. in the buffalo record, it seems people are creating a stable fire regime and grass retains its dominance. There's sort of arguments that people abandoned alpine areas at certain stages and only went there at certain time periods. But there's an argument with the data that we're developing together with Tangarang that people would be interacting with that buffalo landscape the entire time, even during cold periods. It's only in the switch when buffalo had invasion and colonization that things become really chaotic.
0: Do you ever, well, no, actually, do you know any snow gums personally?
8: Yes, I know many snow gums personally. Some of them up here on Mount Buffalo, including this amazing one on the walk down to the gorge that has completely hollowed itself out and is clinging to the edge of this enormous granite rock. And I don't understand how they still stay fully alive when you can stand up inside them as though they've been cored out like an apple. But my name's Anna. I am a campaigner at Friends of the Earth and lifelong lover of snow gums and the Australian Alps. I don't know, how do you get to know a snow gum? How do you get to know a person? You keep showing up and spending time with them in all their seasons and different moods. Because in winter, when they're moist, the reds are reddest and they take on those just beautiful glowing kind of ribbons. But also when the snow hits the leaves, freezes and then melts a tiny bit and then refreezes, they look like chandeliers and they make a tinkling kind of sound. Through winter, a lot of birds survive by picking insects and spiders and things out from under the bark of snow gums. One of the amazing things about Australian winter in the mountains is the bird song, and that wouldn't be there if it wasn't for the snow gums.

0: breathtaking. 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
2: I think that's what it is, silence, when it's really good snow. See, that's light, fluffy, no scratching sound on the ice. Everywhere you go, it's just like a dream, just boom. My name is Keith Bretard, male, 67. I don't know what I do. I'm an itinerant worker, cooking, driving. I've been a lift operator. Summer works at the mountain. And summer that makes ends meet while they're still trying to pursue the craft of skiing. Buffalo was fairly attractive because it's considered a beginner's mountain. And look at the access, you know. Like half an hour and you're up the mountain. I thought it was all a bit of a factoid, but it's true. There was 1,000 cars on the odd weekend, 38 buses looking for a car park and to set up their barbecue for all the skiers that came up here. Yeah, back then you were saturated with snow, I felt. You were immersed in the snow and the snow was right down to 1,400 metres. Now it seems like a piddly little bit on the top. It's like going to the surf and the girlfriend used to say, what are you looking for waves for? There's waves there. Yeah, I want ones with big green walls on them.
3: Hello. No, Louie, get down.
4: Cup of tea.
5: I would love a cup.
4: Yeah, I'll sit over there. You can sit there, wherever you like.
6: You want milk, Doc? Milk? I'll shake a bit.
4: Yep.
6: Okay. Yeah, sugar if you need it.
4: You're not a greenie, are you? Are you?
6: Oh. I'm officially named Guido Luigi Del Bosco, that's my official title, but in my day, people didn't know how to say Guido. So when I was confirmed, I took the name of John, and that stuck with me. I'm known around as John. I left school 10, 12, something like that, yeah. But I didn't play football or any of those sort of things because when you're milking cows, you had 3:30 and you had to come home and milk the cows. We did that for 20-odd years, my brother and myself. Well, I was talking to Barney Andreessen. He just lived across the river here, just over in a little old house there. He said about ice skating. He was a Norwegian, and he was born in Norway, and he would have been born with his skates on his feet when he was born. I'll have you on your feet in 5 minutes, he said. Oh, yeah, all right, Barney. So he used to go about 7 o'clock at night, pick the kids up, a few kids around the town. The little lolly shop was across the road here. Everybody chocked up with lollies and things. And they had 3 kerosene lamps, you know. Do you know what the kerosene lamps are? I'll show you in a shed, Mummy. I'll show you in a shed what they look like. Mine's down, trip over. They're the ones. See, that one there, we used to get 3 of those, and they used to light. You pump them up and they make a real, real brilliant, brilliant light. A bright, bright, bright light, just like electric light.
7: I thrill to your caress when we kiss by Lake Katani in the moonlight.
6: You need snow to come right down to your Robin Crook Falls, and then 5 or 6 good solid frost, then you get good thick ice. We'd walk in 200-300 metres from the road into this shady spot where the ice never used to get the sun. It was always solid. And so we'd go in there and put our gear on the bank and put our boots on and start skating. Some nights was moonlight. Some nights was pretty dark and you couldn't see anything. It was dark. Oh, yeah, the stars, yeah. Yeah, they'd be there, yeah, for sure. Yeah, it was good. But Barney used to go to the road and clonk, and he'd go R over Z. And then he'd get down on his horses and he'd go 1, 2, 3, and he'd do a backflip and land on his feet. We would hope we'd fall over more often. just to watch that. And then it started to get thinner and thinner and less snow, and a few years it disappeared. It's been higher and higher and just petered out. It never happened again unless the things change in the world with the ozone and all the rest of it. It's a damn shame, but anyway.
8: I think when I started climbing, at least in Australia at that point in time, I would have been in the minority of women on the rock. It was something that, like, no one else in my immediate family would have ever considered doing. They just thought I was insane. So my name is Jackie Durant. I'm a historian by trade, and I used to go rock climbing at Mount Buffalo in the late 90s and early 2000s. A lot of the climbs, particularly around the gorge, they're just incredibly exposed climbs. You're 300 metres off the deck when you abseil into the gorge. You're so focused on not looking down, and really you're not thinking very much about the majesty of the landscape at all. But there is something about that sense of being totally immersed in what you're doing, and that gets matched at the end of the climb by the transcendence of the landscape itself. And you really do feel you're part of something much bigger. You know, you trust the rope, but you can't help but think, if I fall, I'm gone. This is it for me. And then you've got Mount Buffalo, which is so incredibly ancient. And it really does throw into contrast how tiny and insignificant your own life is. The big wall climb on the gorge, the Mount Buffalo climb, is called Ozymandias. And that's a poem, a romantic poem written by Percy Shelley. It's referring to a monument that's in the desert, and it's been built by this great king, Ozymandias, who now is just long dead, and his monument has decayed into nothing. I think that this is like Shelley's ode to the foolishness of men to think that they can outcompete the depths of time, and that everything is worn away in the end.
3: Need a hand?
2: No, all right. Yeah, there's spots up here, like where the climbers go, that they used to just chuck the garbage over the side into the abyss.
5: The first memory I ever have of anything is when I was 2 and a half, and my parents booked us a little holiday up at Mount Buffalo Chalet in, I think, yeah, winter of 2000. I don't know, like, it's only a few flashes of memory. I don't remember the other people, just nothing above the knee. But I remember, like, that beautiful way that old wooden houses smell, like aged, polished wood, and, like, sitting under the chairlift clad in a big puffy snowsuit. You can barely move your arms. And snow as far as the eye could see. My dad bought a carton of apple juice and poured it on a ball of snow, and we ate it sitting beneath the chairlift. So I remember crunching on very sweet, dripping snow.
2: I reckon up there, around there. I ended up out in what they call Siberia at the back, at one stage. Everybody knows it as Siberia, and it was so cold and miserable. Yeah, I did 4 years working at the chalet here, yes. 2000 to 04. Hired the kitchen hand, basically, and worked and the guests to cater for, yeah. Then maybe 25 staff or something. Or make sure that they were fed because they lived here 7 days a week. You know, croissants stuffed with stuff and curried sausages. They're the rooms, there you go. Oh, look, it's all dusty now.
9: Mount Buffalo is Victoria's oldest ski resort, but boasts a picturesque chalet that's completely modern inside.
5: Oh, my God.
2: Have you not peeked in the windows before?
5: But look at this, the little ice bucket for a bottle of wine.
2: There was a standing piano in there.
5: There's a ballroom.
2: A horizontal piano in that room as well.
5: I also love how tiny the bathtubs are. It's like back in the early 1900s when it was built, it was like the epitome of grand accommodation. Now humans have created such disgusting levels of luxury that this feels quite modest. It's like a museum of itself. The actual building is still here. It's not like a reproduction, but it's not operating, and it is from another time. It closed in 2006 after the Cresta Valley bushfire. And it's interesting, the ski lift at Cresta Valley, like, it was caught in the bushfire, and they just never reopened it after that. Nowadays, there's just not enough snow in winter to do proper downhill skiing there.
2: When Cresta burnt down in summer of 05-06, Parks put out a press release saying, that's it, under the current conditions and the forecast for the climate change, etc., we're not going to establish what's been burnt down out there. I was devastated, and then kick in that it's a reality. It's been a while that they've gone, not that good this year, maybe next year. It's been going that long now that they're starting to say, I'm out. Well, the lift company offers a 4-day ski pass now, because they've worked out that there's only 4 ultimate days to be out skiing. The rest is not enough snow, rain, blow the meat out of your pie or the milk out of your tea. You know, like, it's just not enjoyable. So the lift companies acknowledge it without saying it, because it's whittled down to a week in August, you know, almost. We're all going overseas to go skiing. Politically, it's a bit excessive, chasing your skiing around the world. It tests our beliefs, doesn't it?
8: Do you think that the changes that you see, that, you know, you've seen with the snow and then changes in the ice, do you think of these as climate change?
6: No, not really.
8: Hmm.
6: Not really, no. Years ago in the 50s, it used to be stinking hot in March, February. 40 degrees and we'd be doing hay, and it was bloody hot work. This last summer, we've only had 3 or 4 days that were over 40 or something. They were hot. But that's the way normally we get a summer of 60 days, bang, summer. That was 30 days, month, no rain, bang, that was hot. Well, this year, we only had 3 or 4 days that were really hot. The rest were more normal. I think it goes around in cycles. I mean, you look back and years ago it was colder or whatever, and then it got hotter, and then now it's got cooler. I think it's got cooler. But the heat now, you know, if you stay out in the sun, you can feel it hurting you. Even frost, we used to get frost, you know, for a month at a time, one heavy frost after the other, you know, and they don't seem to be as long.
8: Well, the big cataclysmic change, which you couldn't help but notice, was the 2003 bushfire. I could see the outline on the horizon of Mount Buffalo from my front window. You could see huge balls of flame coming off the top of the mountain. And then, of course, after that fire, it was just such an extensive and hot fire. You went up there and, you know, it was total devastation. All these big, beautiful, multi-trunked snow gums had just been burnt to nothing. And you could see sort of the plateau just laid bare, all of the rock, because everything had just been burnt. And then gradually watching the first signs of recovery. And when I talk about recovery, like, I wonder, you don't know what's lost. You can see it recover, but you don't know whether it's fully recovered or not.
5: So snow gums don't mind an occasional burn. Every 80 or 90 years is fine for them. that's partly because they grow from lignotubers, which is like bulbs that can re-sprout. But they can only do that so many times after so many fires. And 90% of snow gums in the Victorian Alps have been burnt at least once in the last 20 years. Many areas have been burnt 4 or 5 times, and you're just left with the saplings, and it feels like really lonely. The nice thing about Mount Buffalo, particularly the area around the chalet, is that there are a lot of really old snow gums, some of the oldest in all of the Alps. When you see them, you realise what used to be everywhere else, but that we've lost to a combination of fire, dieback and land clearing. But the snow gums around the chalet at Mount Buffalo have been protected from fires, not because of their inherent value as trees, it's because of their proximity to the chalet. Like, we're protecting a building made out of dead wood, and by proxy we save like incredible live tree specimens. It's not like I'm saying we shouldn't have protected the chalet. Like, I love the chalet. I don't want it to burn down, but they would have burnt if the chalet hadn't been there, because we would have let them.
3: Yeah, the story of fire and charcoal is really interesting at Buffalo. After the sort of invasion period and colonisation, you get these changes to fire and vegetation occurring before sort of modern changes in climate. So give or take 1950 is when climate really digs its heels in. There's this really clear shift with fire activity becoming less frequent, but also in the sort of chemistry of the carbon within the mud, there's a trend post-invasion to more intense fires, or essentially more hotter fires. How it's behaving now is quite unnatural to this place. I really think that the key ingredient that's missing is people. The more research that we do across Australia, we can see that when people are involved, these systems are quite different and really need really active involvement of people to negate the pressures of climate change. These systems are quite different and really need really active involvement of people to negate the pressures of climate change.

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I'm Gabriella Acaria. That story is produced by Tessa Campisi, with mentorship and supervising production by Liz Keane. It was produced with the support of the Jesse Cox Audio Fellowship. A very heartfelt thanks to everyone who made the program possible this year. All the Best is made at FBI Radio on Gadigal land, and it features producers, stories, and voices from unceded Aboriginal lands across so-called Australia. We're made possible by the Community Broadcasting Foundation, and we're sponsored by the Art Gallery of New South Wales. Kwame Slusher is our production manager. Katerina Fraga-Matush is our community and events coordinator. The All the Best intern is Nili Javid, and the All the Best executive producer is Mel Bakewell. A special shout out to all of our amazing volunteers. Shining Bird composed our theme music, and Annie Hamilton designed the artwork. I'm Gabriella Acaria. Thanks for listening.

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2: Here on Well, Well, Well, we delve into the issues impacting and surrounding the health and well-being of our gender, sex and sexuality diverse communities and people living with HIV. Coming to you from Joy's Victorian Pride Centre studios on Boonwurrung Country, I'm your host Jack Runjanan, joined in studio this week by Jake Neville.
3: Hello, Jake.
2: Hello. We are terrifyingly close, excitingly close, depending on your perspective, to Melbourne International Games Week. Mm-hmm. This is a routine thing in for gamers, hashtag gamers. That's not derogatory.
3: G-A-Y-M-E-R-S.
2: And gamers, as it were. It's a suite of gaming consumer shows, developer conferences, all of the intersectionality that kind of comes with that that happens in Melbourne in early October most years. This is pretty far removed from the scope of Well, Well, Well, which is health and well-being for our diverse communities.
3: Yeah.
2: However, we are both... Nerds. I'm not sure if I would out myself as a gamer necessarily in all circles, but it's probably useful for this context. And I think it's fair to say that we have an idea of how games can influence someone's health and well-being, right?
3: 100%. I mean, for me, like... all the time, it's a terrific form of like meditation.
2: Mm.
3: Usually it's like how I sort of like process
2: escapism.
3: It's usually how I sort of like process the day as well.
2: Yep.
3: It's like really good, especially if you're playing something that's like a little bit mindless or you've played before. You can sort of play it with your hands and like the front part of your brain is sort of like engaging, whereas the back is kind of like, oh yeah,
2: a bit autopilot,
3: digesting everything sort of in your life. Like for me, it's a form of like meditation, really.
2: Okay, well, I guess we talk about queer health and well-being, health and well-being for LGBTI, for people living with HIV on this show. And within the context of that, I'm bringing up gaming, Melbourne mm-hmm. International Games Week, all of that, because there is an event on during Melbourne International Games Week called Melbourne Queer Games Festival.
3: Yes.
2: And we're joined in studio by Luke Miller, who is the... Luke, what do you call yourself? The coordinator? One of the coordinators? The mind
4: much.
2: Behind Melbourne Queer Games Festival?
4: Yeah, lead organizer.
2: Party.
4: That seems so.
2: Thank you so much for joining us in studio.
4: Thank you for having me.
2: I guess let's start off with the basics. What is Melbourne Queer Games Fest, if you were saying it to someone who maybe isn't in queer spaces or game spaces?
4: Sure. Well, it is an extremely lo-fi festival. It's one step up from people sitting on a couch, like just a group of friends playing through some games. But it really is, I think, a really valuable like snapshot of just what queer people have been doing in the last 2 years, not just in games. It's really sort of almost like a cultural snapshot. So I always think one of the real values to the festival is that it is actually really accessible for people who don't like games or don't play games or know nothing about games. They're really sort of artifacts more than they are games in a way. And if you approach it from that perspective, the festival makes a lot more sense.
2: You said over the last 2 years, and I'm not sure if we might get into, we might as well kind of address it now. This was a yearly event. I guess talk to me a bit about how Melbourne Queer Games Festival started, what it looked like when it first started, and I guess what it looked like last year and how that's led to Melbourne Queer Games Fest 26.
4: Sure. Well, it started about 10 years ago, 18 years ago. I used to do a little list of the gayest games of the year. Because I make video games and my interest is in sort of gay friendly video games. And there just weren't many of them.
2: Mm.
4: And Google would autocorrect the phrase gay game to worst games of all time. So if you typed
3: oh, no.
4: in, you know, and someone who was sort of selling gay games, I thought that's terrible,
3: yeah.
4: you know. And so I thought it was like a retraining the algorithm
2: sure.
4: kind of thing. I would put out this list, the gayest games of the year. And every year, it started off with like, there were 5 games made in like 2013 and like 8 games and, you know, and then it got up to like 20. And I was like, you know what? This is actually, there's something here.
3: Mm. Yeah.
4: And then so that first year was just me and my friends literally on the couch just sort of going, well, it's one step up from that listicle.
3: Yeah, yeah. So what games have featured on the list? Is there anything that sticks out to you as like a favorite? Or
2: there have been a lot of games.
4: Oh, yeah.
3: Especially gay. Like, yeah. What sticks out?
4: Well, you always remember the ones, I think, that... Well, you always remember your first, I guess. But one that I... Because I remember... the room went silent. It was 1 year where we did do a physical event, which we don't do every year. But it was a game called Saving You From Yourself.
3: Mm-hmm.
4: And it was a trans game. And I think kind of early political trans game. And in it, you play as a psychologist or therapist. And you're in charge of deciding whether the person is allowed to go and transition.
2: Right.
4: And so you have to ask them all these really personal questions, kind of inane questions as well. And if you approve it, they go on.
3: Yeah.
4: But if you disapprove it, they have to come back for another session and give you another $400. And the game was just so biting in its like satire of this, from the perspective that I got from it.
2: Yeah.
4: Of this totally offensive process.
3: Totally.
4: And just mocking of it.
3: Yeah.
4: And I just came out of that just going, holy moly, I've just walked in someone else's shoes in a way I don't think I've ever done in with a book or a film or
2: a song.
4: They
2: kind of rocked you in a very different way.
4: Yeah, because you're the agent, you've got agency in that, but obviously you're on the rails provided by the developer, and that's that sort of tango that interactive objects have that you don't get from other mediums.
3: I suppose maybe the other end of the spectrum is maybe like Daddy Dating Simulator.
2: It kind of speaks to the range of games, because over the years, since 20, I think it was about 18, since the first Melbourne Queer Games Festival, how many games would you have had in the festival in that time? Hundreds. Over 1,000?
4: Wow. No, hundreds, or, almost, I think. Sure. Yes. No, I would love to say that. There are thousands made.
2: Yes,
4: like, we don't get every game.
3: Yep.
4: It is very self-selecting. So only the people that have heard about it, that have access to a computer, that are, you know, around in that sort of month when submissions are open. So it is certainly not a comprehensive every game ever made kind of thing.
3: I feel like it's worth noting as well that for queer people, like, you know, fields of artistry are really, really common for people to work in as well. And I feel like, you know, like, you've got Twitch and this like huge community of trans, gay people playing games and watching each other play games. Like, I feel like it forms such a core part of our community as well. So
2: was that part of, I guess, why you went from the gayest games lists to, I believe, what started as simply a Twitch live stream? There wasn't a physical event that people could kind of rock up to early on, was there?
4: Correct.
2: Yeah.
4: You know, I have limited bandwidth. I'm well aware of that. And so there's a big component of, I think, all volunteer effort where you simply must make it work in a way that works for you. And so much of this tiny little festival, like in engineering, we call it like failing safely.
2: Yeah.
4: You know, like if the engine stops working, the car will glide to a halt. But if the helicopter, if the rotors stop working, it crashes.
2: That's a problem.
4: So that's not failing safely. And so much of the festival is designed to just sort of fail safely in a way. So the submission form is very simple, very automated. You know, that transfers to a CVS file for the judges. That's very simple. The judges, they have a CSV file they fill out. That all gets automated together. The website is a template that we reuse every year. It is looking a little hokey now.
2: I was going to say. Like
4: 8 or 10 years, you know.
2: Web design's changed a bit in that time.
4: Yes, I know. But, you know, it's accessible.
3: Yep, true.
4: On for a screen reader, readers and everything like that. So for all the kind of rough edges about it, you know, it's still doing the job. But obviously, if you had unlimited resources, you would do it every year. Well, and it's archivable as well.
2: What,
4: like, the links never change.
2: Of operation are you talking about here? Because you're talking about judges assessing all of the games that are submitted that then go into the awards and the show.
4: The judging is the most anemic part of the festival. So the point of the festival, in a way, is just to hold up these little art artifacts and just look at them from different angles. So, you know, someone has made a game and they've put it up on like a platform like Steam or Itch, and they've probably put social media about it on, you know, Mastodon or whatever. And sorry about that. And,
2: Mastodon mentioned.
4: Yes. But what's the way to say it? It's almost like these are virtual spaces, and the size of them shrinks and grows depending on what we as people put into them. Because there's unlimited space on the internet, but also zero space. It's like, it's not a real physical place.
2: Yeah.
4: And so the festival, a real value of it to these people that make these games, is it is literally just creating more space for them to talk about the games. The showcase came out last week for this year's festival, and half the people that have their games in it just got to do another social media post about it.
2: Yeah, true.
4: And you just think, as saying someone who makes the game, it's like, if you're trying to get the word out a little bit, there's only so many times you can say, hey, everyone, check out my game.
2: This is my game, yeah.
4: Yeah, yeah. Just to be able to say, oh, it's in the showcase.
3: Yeah.
4: That is just, I don't know, there's a freshness or just, you just see it light them up a little bit.
3: Totally. Yeah. And speaking of support, you know, so are you programming alongside the International Games Week, or is this completely sort of independent? Is there any sort of support, or is this totally like based on community and volunteers?
4: Okay.
2: Yeah. Do you have some feelings to share?
4: If you are organized enough, you can get in the official program for Melbourne International Games Week.
3: Uh-huh.
2: However,
4: if you're organized enough in like July. And so we didn't quite make it this year.
3: Okay.
4: But yeah, so the first few years of the festival, we were in December.
2: Yeah.
4: And then I think we were just talking to, I was just talking to someone at some event about Melbourne International Games Week, and they said, oh, look, why don't you shift it into that week and then we can push it out.
2: Mm-hmm.
4: And so I would say like half the festivals have kind of been in the program and half of them aren't.
2: Mm-hmm.
4: I'm never in a hurry to kind of make it like too official or to take like funding, like government funding or anything,
2: because
4: there is something to be said for just being able to just do what you want, you know.
2: We are here on Well, Well, Well speaking with Luke Miller, lead organizer of Melbourne Queer Games Festival. Stick with us. We've got more coming up in just a moment.
5: Keen to keep the conversation going about health and well-being? For more episodes of Well, Well, Well, head to the Joy website, joy.org.au/wellwellwell, or wherever you get your podcast.
2: This is Well, Well, Well. My name's Jack. I'm in the studio with Jake, and we're talking with Luke Miller, lead organizer of Melbourne Queer Games Festival, which is happening. Do you know what the date is, Luke?
4: Now-ish. It's online.
2: It's happening. It's happening basically right now.
4: Yeah,
3: it's in the zeitgeist right now.
2: The Tuesday, guys, log on. We're going viral. This is live. No, it is a very lo-fi festival,
4: mostly online.
2: Mostly online.
4: I think that's where the confusion is. So.
2: There is a physical event, but it's mostly online.
4: Yeah, so it's basically three components. There's a showcase, which is all the games that we received. We presented nicely. You can play them right now.
3: Cool.
4: They're usually free or extremely cheap. Some of them are playable in the browser, very accessible. Some are 5 minutes long.
2: Mm-hmm.
4: They don't require much coordination, which I really appreciate. Then there's, you know, the short list, which is where we're like, oh, take another look at these ones. And then we do hand out some awards. But this year on Tuesday evening, we're teaming up with Sabby, which is a gamers co-op in Carlton.
2: Mm-hmm.
4: And some of the games will be playable in a sort of group setting.
3: Cool.
4: Very relaxed, very lo-fi.
2: Yeah, fun. It's on Tuesday, the 6th of October in the evening.
4: 6 p.m.
2: 6 p.m.
4: Yep.
3: Yep.
2: Party. Good to know, because I might even be able to turn up, which will be fun after work. This is not the first time that we've had a conversation about Melbourne Queer Games Festival, Luke. It's been a few years, let's say, since our last one. And I figured I'd tease out a little bit of your experience, because you mentioned you're a game developer, and that I remember when we last spoke.

0: I guess that's kind of where the shame pride sort of component of it comes to me. But it's called the Queer Games Festival because it is for everybody. And I'm, you know, very cognizant.
1: Cognizant.
0: Thank you.
2: But it is, it is sometimes spelt with a Z. Like, it's, yeah, it's a bit of a
0: I'm
2: weird
0: that
2: one.
0: Word aware that I'm just like one letter of the rainbow alphabet.
1: Sure.
2: Yep.
0: You know, and it's just, we're so much stronger together.
1: Yeah, the Queer Games Fest is not just about gay games. It's about making space for LGBTIQA plus developers. I mean, the other thing is, are queer games about queer people? Are they by queer people? Are they for queer people? How do you define queer games in this context?
0: We're very loose of our submission rules. If you just affirm that it's a queer game, you're welcome. Yeah. You know, this is when it comes back to, you know, what is a game, and it's really unfortunate we use that word because it's such a wide variety of
1: experiences.
0: Of experiences.
1: Yeah.
0: You know, it can be a lot of games play a sexual, which is where you just play as yourself, but maybe you can romance the same characters of the game and how, and just the way the dice rolls, that's you end up in a same-sex relationship. Then there's some games where it's like, oh no, this is a canonically queer character.
1: Mm.
0: Then there's games that queer people like maybe living in a straight world, and it's you know, you're sort of walking down the street kind of thing, but then maybe it's a queer neighborhood, you know, so the game is a little bit more queer worldview. Then there's the sort of other layer where it's like, oh, actually it's people dealing with issues that they only maybe only come out of being queer, so that game's about transitioning, things like that. So the games deal with queer topics. Then there's sort of this extra level, which I guess would be because they are interactive objects. You know, is there such a thing as a queer mechanic, like a queer interactivity to a game? And that's really, really hard to do because it's like inventing new ways to eat your food kind of thing.
2: Yep,
0: you know
2: sure.
0: what I mean? But some developers go there, and that's always super special when you get one of those. Robert Yang, he's a developer. We can claim him as our own now because he's from America, but he moved to New Zealand, and so therefore he's Australian now.
1: Jesus.
2: Too bad we don't have our Kiwi colleague co-host.
1: Oh, yeah, true.
2: To comment on
1: true,
2: this.
1: True, true. But Robert Yang was, I think, teaching at NYU, New York University, I think, for a while there, and has made a lot of, God, what's a good word? Experiences that are very specific. Some are hyper specific.
0: Yes, well, I mean, just
1: and make you feel very specific things.
0: To, I mean, maybe give people a brief overview. I guess we don't want to spend too long on it, but you know, it's like if you think how you interact, maybe you've got a joystick or a mouse or whatever.
1: Yeah.
0: Mm-hmm. He would go, oh, well, how can you interact with this game that is suggestive of like a queer life kind of thing? Like maybe you're like stroking the mouse or something.
2: Yeah.
0: You know what I mean? Yeah. Like just things like that. So.
1: And there was like stick shift where it was like you had to stroke the gear stick to get the car to go up to a certain gear, but then if you went too hard, the cops would. And it was like there was a lot of metaphors in the mix there, but also a lot of like, I think that game was also partly inspired by like queer people's experiences more likely being pulled up by police.
0: Yeah.
1: And I think that kind of goes into maybe another direction. I kind of
0: I'm so sorry to interrupt. There is one other category of queer games that is such an important part of the festival, and it's just this whole idea that computers are queer. Like they're not based in physical reality.
1: Yeah.
0: You know, they're entirely products of human thought. And so that regard, they are extremely queer spaces.
1: Mm-hmm.
0: And so we do get games that are just sort of glitchy, nowhere kind of static filled spaces. Yep. And you're just like, this is so strange in the most beautiful way.
2: Totally. I mean, again, it's just like I mentioned earlier, like there's just so many forms of like queer artistic expression. And I feel like it's worth mentioning or asking at least, you know, does tabletop gaming come into the foray for MQFF? MQFF?
1: MQGF.
2: MQGF.
1: You can just say Melbourne Queer Games first.
0: I never get the website right myself. No, we don't have any tabletop games this year, but we do get a smattering over the years, and almost apologetically so. We always get an email like during the submission.
1: I'm really sorry, I've got a tabletop
0: week,
1: so, game.
0: Oh, yeah, is it okay if I send in my tabletop game? I'm like, yes, of course, of course, of course.
2: I'm so sorry.
0: Yeah. We had one that does stick out for me is a, I guess you don't call them developers, just tabletop creators?
1: Yes.
2: Yeah.
0: Called Logan. And they did a tabletop game called Logan, and it was an autobiographical tabletop game where you play as Logan.
2: That's cool.

0: It was super cool.
1: That's really, really, really cool. Yeah.
0: Because you never think of games as autobiographical. You know, that's one of the things queer games are way ahead of mainstream gaming. You know, they deal with contemporary, like just modern day life. They're not always spaceships and orcs and things like that. It's actually, this is real life stuff and real drama. And also like things like autobiographical. It's just crazy to me.
1: It's so interesting because, you know, you're describing all these different ways that a game can exist in all these different forms, from narrative to like experimental sort of like 3D art and more traditional games and tabletop as well. But it isn't just the games, I suppose, that are diverse. It's the entire community. Do you find it difficult to not only cater to the huge foray of sort of games that you get coming through, but also the identities and communities as well and their own particular needs?
0: Early in my game dev career, I made a game that went around and I did get some blowback from it. And I remember just some guy saying to me, you know, one game can't represent everybody.
2: Mm.
0: And if you just kind of take that attitude, it all just slides away.
1: Mm-hmm.
0: Like people are always kind of, queer lives are messy. And so there's always, I guess, sharp edges.
1: Mm-hmm.
0: And there's a lot of trauma in a lot of these games because they're, you know, semi-autobiographical. But the flip side of trauma, I think, what I've got out of the festival is that there's healing.
1: Mm-hmm.
0: And so many of these games, which can be about very dark topics, you actually don't feel the sadness. You feel the healing. You feel the passion.
1: Mm-hmm.
0: And maybe the biggest gift I've gotten out of the whole thing is this lesson. And maybe it's the lesson of pride in general to take your hurt and your anger, which are all valid, but transmogrified into passion.
2: Mm.
0: And then that passion into art.
1: Mm-hmm.
0: And then that art gets shared with us. And it's just a gift. It's like, I feel sometimes so selfish for playing these games.
1: Mm.
0: You know, we've had games that have been about cutting.
1: Mm-hmm.
0: Games that have been about, you know, getting beaten up.
1: Mm-hmm.
0: Just walking down the street. And to come out of it and sort of go, I feel so lucky for playing that game.
1: Mm.
0: And you kind of go, what does that mean?
1: Mm.
0: What does that mean?
1: Mm-hmm.
0: You know, but I think it just comes down to these people have taken their anger and converted it to passion. It's amazing.
3: Have you seen like an example? Because I mean, I can hear that sense of emotion and that sense of like resonance after you've played, you know, gone through these experiences, played these games, but in whether it's Melbourne Queer Games Fest or even seeing other people play other queer games, have you seen it have like a really significant, like immediate kind of impact on people? Like, I guess, emotional, or maybe they've had a conversation with you afterwards. Could even be about one of your own games.
0: I think what I see is we see a lot of people's first games.
1: Hmm.
0: And then because it's now been 8, 9, 10 years, we now see people's second, third, fourth games.
1: Hmm.
0: And you just see the growth of the person.
1: Mm-hmm.
0: I mean, I try not to learn too much about the people that make them. I kind of don't want it to be all chummy and friendly. I actually just want to be able to play these games on their own merits.
1: Mm-hmm.
0: But it's unavoidable when, you know, you get the third or fourth entry. I think there was like a South American game series, and the first one was a game called Hit Me.
1: Mm-hmm.
0: It's about a young man who goes out into his town looking for someone to punch him, because
1: mm-hmm.
0: that was what he felt he needed that.
1: Mm-hmm.
0: The last festival we got Hit Me 3, which the first one was like a visual novel, hand-drawn, uh-huh. sort of scratchy graphics, a bit wonky. Hit Me 3 is fully 3D, original soundtrack.
1: Hit Me 3D.
0: Yes, yeah. Like well-edited cinematography.
1: Yeah.
0: The developer got their friends to play in a band, all this sort of stuff.
1: Yeah,
0: and you're just sort of like, and you're just like, this is, to answer your question, I guess.
1: Yeah, I can't think of a better reason not to come along to the event. I think.
3: Well, by come along, you mean log on. Because there's not actually that many.
1: Or come to the one that's Abby.
3: Sure.
1: Yeah.
3: If you can turn up, if you've somehow managed to land on the ticketing page and got the few spaces available, because Savvy is not a particularly big space either.
0: No, no.
3: It's not, you know, to the scale of what you see elsewhere in Games Week, right? Like a PAX or a GCAP or whatever else. Like, there are plenty of other comparisons that we could make with those events, but I'm just going to stick to size. Like, it is not at a convention or exhibition center.
0: They have three couches.
1: Yep. So log on, get involved, because it sounds like there's some really, really good games there.
3: If people want to find out more, they can head to the website MQGF, for Melbourne Queer Games Festival, .com.au. There is an in-person event in Melbourne on Tuesday, the 6th of October, but it is quite limited. And otherwise, if you want to check out the festival, you can do through the website.
0: Something that I've really, over the years, have come to value about the festival is that it is a really good entry point for queer people who maybe don't feel part of the community so much.
3: Mm.
0: You know, if you don't, maybe you live in a regional area and you don't have access to sporting clubs, or maybe you don't drink alcohol and so you don't feel comfortable going to bars, or maybe you just don't have the money to go to like circuit parties and that. You get to experience a lot of those events. So it's because there are games about joining sporting clubs, there are video games about going to bars. You can walk in those shoes no matter where you are on the planet for free, you know. And I just think, as maybe a kid who didn't have that money, you know, I kind of value that more than a live stream or like a live event.
3: Yeah. Log on, play these games, because I mean, most of them would be free kind of itch experiences.
0: Yep. Single player, 5-minute experiences.
3: Yeah.
0: A lot of them, we've talked about the political ones or the deeper ones, but there are a lot of like cute little romance games, whether you're like lesbian or bi or trans or gay. There really is something for everyone. And it does go from just like, you know, sort of gothic romance. Prince has fallen in love with me and taken me to his castle, all the way up to, you know, it's like The Sims, but it's like a anarchist sort of polycule squatting in a building and you've got to cook your noodles kind of thing. So it's just like...
1: That's kind of what I would expect of a queer games festival. So
3: it truly spans the gamut.
0: Yeah.
3: In every possible way. Yeah. Best of luck, Luke. Luke Miller, lead organizer for Melbourne Queer Games Fest. Thank you so much for joining us on Well, Well, Well.
0: Thank you for having me.
1: Thank you.
3: That is all the time we have on this episode. If you missed part of the show or want to catch up on previous episodes, head to the Joy website, joy.org.au/well, or wherever you get your podcasts. And if you have any questions or suggestions for topics for us to discuss in future episodes, you can also email those through to well@joy.org.au. Jake, thank you so much for being in studio with me this episode.
1: Thank you for having me, even though it's my job.
3: Thank you so much for listening. We'll see you next time.
1: Thanks.
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0: come out and we'll play some more. 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
1: This is Good Morning Country.

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He was talking about years of falls and booze and scars. Then a tear came to his eye, mumbled something about he'd soon die. When I left him in that crowded Oasis bar,

rabbit traffic, or make a few bob on the roofs down in the hunter round Christmas, for picking those grapes in a line. The money was bad, but at night, mate,

later, I trained as a fireman, and I joined the old Sydney Brigade. I've lost count of the flames that were vanquished,

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I'm Phyllis, your presenter with you right through until 1 o'clock. Starting my program today, you've just heard from Sons of the Soil with Play That Country Music, Mr. City DJ, and Ben Ransom with The Big Country Sky. Coming up now is Tom Curtin with Livin' in the Bush.

Here's a great track there from Tom Curtin, Living in the Bush. Coming up now, you're going to hear from Brady, Stewart, Green and Young with Too Deep of Water, followed by Tony McKenna with a great track, Murray River.

0: Hi, Phyllis. Gee, your garden looks nice. Wish mine was like this.
1: Well, Jean, have you heard of KLM Concreting and Soil Yard in Golf Course Road?
0: Yes, I have. But they only do driveways and other professional jobs, don't they?
1: No, they also have landscaping materials, bobcat and backhoe, excavator and truck hire.
0: Really?
1: And that's not all. They will clean up your block, pools, and they also do concrete removal.
0: Gee, they do all of that. I knew they had garden supplies, but all this as well.
1: Yes, they are very professional and have very affordable rates. In fact, they have the best prices in town and the largest range of landscaping material in stock. Kevin says, one call, we do it all.
0: Okay, have you got his number?
1: Yes, it's 53825002 plus their mobile 043 882 0269.
0: Well, thanks for that, Phyllis. I know what we'll do. Hop on my bike. Let's go out there and have a look around.
1: Yeah, let's do that. It's 140 Golf Course Road, Haven. Hey, Jean, do you know they had the largest plant nursery in Horsham? KLM are proud sponsors of Triple H 96.5 FM.

yes, that was Lauren Nicholson there. Sorry, no. That was Tanya Kernaghan there with a Yeehaw. And before that was Lauren Nicholson with a great instrumental, Summer Rain. Let's hear from Cam Fletcher now with Back.

It's a great track there from Lee Kernaghan with A Dirt Music. Cassidy Ray's up next with Throwback.

Hey there, country fans. This is Barney Cummings, and you're listening to my kind of music, country music. And for a whole lot more, keep your dial tuned to this great radio station.

Well, yes, on Country and Others, you've just heard from Brady, Stewart, Green and Young with This Old House. And before that was Willie Nelson with It Gets Easier. Okay, coming up now, you're going to hear from Tom Maxwell with My Home on the Sunburnt Plains.

yes, starting my second hour of Country and Others for this week, you've just heard from Adrian Cann with Orchard Street, and before that was Alan and Tracy, Country's What I Am. Coming up now is Adam Brand and the Outlaws with Sounds of

used to be. I had to drill and pump because there's no more creek. The clouds are floating by,

0: miss.
1: Yes, you've just heard from Amber Lawrence there with Everybody's a Mess. Before that was Amber Joy Poulton with Taking a Goodbye, and also Adam Kilpatrick with Waiting for the Rain. You're going to hear now from Amber Lawrence, that's another track from her, with The Lonely Road.

0: Well, yes, on Country and Others, you've just heard two great tracks from Amos Morris. You're going to now hear two great tracks from Stan Costa. Your Country's Been Sold, followed by The Storms That Is Yet to Come.
1: All my life I have wandered and worked over most of Australia. I have no hometown, so I always say Australia is my home. Recently, while passing through a small country town, I stopped at the only hotel for a beer, and sitting along the bar were a dozen or so men who obviously were locals, and one old man, who I later on learned had been a prisoner of war on the Burma rail line, said to me, "Where do you belong to, stranger?" I said, "I belong to Australia, old mate." He said, "That may be so, but Australia doesn't belong to you anymore." And the conversation that followed inspired me to write this song.

Here's a great song there from T.C. Cassidy with Far Beyond the Great Divide. You're going to now hear two tracks from Tamara Stewart. First up is The Way the World Is, followed by For the Sake of Ourselves.

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